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0: 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Just one of
1: 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July 30th could be one of those days that you never forget, because we're sending people to see 311 and the Dirty Heads at Pine Knot. 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
1: There's new data from the Public Health of Scotland that reveals that alcohol consumption... 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

0: Summers in mid-Michigan are beautiful, but sometimes you just need to get the f*** out. We want you to GTFO and see a show. 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

0: There's always something to win with 106.3 The Core. Just one of
1: those days. July 30th could be one of those days that you never forget, because we're sending people to see 311 and the Dirty Heads at Pine Knob. 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

106.3 The Core, and we're going to the phones. No, wait, hold on. Oh, I hit the wrong button. See, that would have sounded so cool if it, when I finished it, we go, boop, oh, wow, you hit the mark of it. But I've hit the wrong button, so I'm going to find the button here. There it is. It's the Greg B. Harrell Show. This is pretty trippy. A study out of Europe looked at the biggest hits in music over the last 40 years, and they found that music lyrics have become more simple and repetitive every single decade. Not only that, the tone of lyrics have become more sad and angry as time goes on, and lyrics feature more self-obsessed words like me or mine than they did 40 years ago. Isn't that something? I'm not sure what that says about me.

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So, you know, blame them. The night is young. No wonder it's so annoying.

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0: There's always something to win with 106.3 The Core. Just one of
1: those days. July 30th could be one of those days that you never forget because we're sending people to see 311 and the Dirty Heads at Pine Knot. 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

0: 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We want you to GTFO and see a show. 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

0: 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Just one of
1: those days. July 30th could be one of those days that you never forget because we're sending people to see 311 and the Dirty Heads at Pine Knob. 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

It's concert season again in Michigan, and it's getting warmer. 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

Summers in mid-Michigan are beautiful, but sometimes you just need to get the f*** out. We want you to GTFO and see a show. Anywhere in the country, thanks to 106.3 The Core. 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

0: 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Then you could soon GTFO and see a show with the core. No, seriously, if you haven't had a vacation in months, get the f*** out of here!
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0: There's always something to win with 106.3 The Core. Just one of
1: those days. July 30th could be one of those days that you never forget because we're sending people to see 311 and the Dirty Heads at Pine Knot. 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

0: Summers in mid-Michigan are beautiful, but sometimes you just need to get the f*** out. We want you to GTFO and see a show. Anywhere in the country, thanks to 106.3 The Core. 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Then you could soon GTFO and see a show with The Core. No, seriously, if you haven't had a vacation in months, get the f*** out of here!
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2: Hey, so I'm just wondering, why is it so awkward to eat a hot dog in front of other people?
3: Message deleted.
4: It's only if you're a little bitch.
5: I will say this much.
4: I will eat two hot dogs at the same time. One for each side of my mouth.
5: I've seen Mahoney consume a hot dog before, and I admire your confidence. The way that you consume a hot dog, like you'll make eye contact while consuming
4: a hot dog. Why wouldn't I? I'm eating a delicious meat vessel. It's one of nature's greatest inventions.
5: There's something that's more awkward for me than a hot dog, and it is a chocolate-covered banana that you see at a state fair.
6: Where on earth? Well, you just said state fair, but how often are you ordering chocolate-covered bananas from state fairs?
5: And then the other thing is like those big dill pickles, like the full-size ones, the big old boys, because
6: you just ready to be gay in public, man? What's up with all this phallic?
5: That's what I mean.
6: It's like freaking you out.
5: The hot dogs like explode on you. Like you take a bite and it's like, ugh. She's supposed to warn me.
6: I've never been shy about food. That's one thing about me. If I'm ever offered food, I'm going to eat it and consume it in front of you. But I will say that I will, like in like early stages of dating, pastas are definitely something that is always kind of awkward because what do you do with all the noodle? You know, like there's so much noodle left doing all the like the spinny, turny stuff on the fork.
4: Nobody wants to actually be doing
6: that.
4: Yeah.
6: Oh, God.
4: I want to just shove my face in that pasta and just go to town.
6: Yes.
5: Have you ever been feral for pasta that you actually kind of lean down to your plate a little bit? Like
6: hunch over? Yeah, 100%.
4: On my wife.
6: Makes it easier. That and like ramen. I'm just like bringing the bowl or the plate up to my mouth to make it easier.
5: Shovel it in.
4: Hand to God, my wife and I, our first date, we went to an Italian restaurant and I had pasta and it was a fat noodle, like Alfredo or something
6: that. The worst.
4: And I 100% brought it up just because I was on.
5: You brought it up to your face?
4: I brought it up to my face and slurped those noodles up. And
6: it was
4: like
6: part of the charm.
4: Yep, that's right. I'm like, I'll show you what's going on here.
6: What can this mouth do? Watch, baby.
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1: 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Are you the manager?
0: Fast Food Freakouts.
2: Okay, next one, Dad. Thank you.
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4: Jack in the Box.
3: Okay, a lot of variety there. Mahoney's a big proponent of Jack in the Box. And Jack in the Box is one of the options in this first clip. 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Have a listen.
5: What would you like to order?
6: Use AI.
7: Use AI too.
6: Weird. Can I have 3 breakfast?
5: All right.
7: Don't feel okay about this.
5: Would you like anything else?
6: Yes.
5: Order whenever you're ready.
6: Can we start the order over, please? You messed up.
5: Okay, let's start over. What can I get for you?
6: 2 orders of hash browns.
5: All right.
6: That'll be it.
5: Would you like to add a drink to your order?
6: Sure. Can I have 2 large Diet Pepsis, please, instead of 1?
5: Does the order look accurate on the screen?
6: No.
3: So annoying.
8: That would be my 13th reason.
3: Is that A, Jack in the Box, B, Wendy's, or C, Taco Bell? Mahoney, Audrey, any thoughts there?
9: I think that's Taco Bell. Taco Bell's the only one out of there, out of those three that serve Pepsi.
8: Oh. But hash browns?
9: There might be a breakfast hash brown that I'm not familiar with at Taco Bell. They do serve breakfast now. I have not ventured into the Taco Bell world of breakfast.
8: Dave, can I get the options one more time, please?
3: Jack in the Box, Wendy's, or Taco Bell?
8: Ooh.
9: Jack in the Box and Wendy's are both Coke products.
3: Okay. Chris, you have to make the ultimate decision. What do you think?
4: I'm going to go with the master. I think they've got AI there, too.
3: Taco Bell is correct.
8: They have hash browns at Taco Bell.
9: They have like a waffle taco that I've seen.
3: They have the new breakfast options at Taco
8: Bell.
3: Really?
8: Yeah. I am not familiar with the morning game of Taco Bell. Maybe I will imbibe one of these days.
3: All right, Chris, you can actually win it right here if you get a correct answer on this one. Not a freak out, but this customer is so confident in how the drive-thru operates at this place that she tells the worker not to repeat the order back to her. All right, so a lot of confidence here.
10: It'll be for in the car. Can we do that in separate boxes if it's possible?
11: Of course.
10: Thank you, sir.
11: So you have a double down?
10: You do not have to repeat it. I understand.
11: Perfect.
10: Thank you.
11: Thank you, God.
10: Absolutely.
11: In and out.
10: Have a great night.
11: 1735 of that first window.
10: Amazing.
9: The only place that serves in boxes is In
8: and
9: Out.
8: And they said double.
9: Yeah, she's friendly. Come on, man.
3: Sonic, In and Out, or Freddy's. Chris for the win today.
8: Run the paint.
4: I'm going with my team.
3: There you go. You did it.
9: Break a sweat this week.
8: No. What the heck? I'm sweaty.
3: I don't know, Mahoney. You look pretty sweaty over there.
8: No, it's air. We've got air conditioning.
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1: Oh, with it rhymes. I get it. GTFO and see a show. Yeah.
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2: What is your weird or interesting quirk? Jimmy said, every single day I wake up in the morning and the left shoe always goes on first and it's the last one off. The left shoe gets more time on his feet.
3: I feel like my left shoe goes on first as well, but I'm right-footed, so I don't know what that means.
4: Interesting that this guy notices it, though.
2: A lot of morning routines here. Debbie said, I drink lemon water first thing in the morning, and then 15 minutes later, exactly, celery juice every single
3: day. Does
2: that
3: keep you regular, Debbie?
2: I don't know.
3: Is that what...
4: That sounds like Debbie just wants people to know she's healthy.
2: I mean, I might be, like, slightly autistic or something, because I wear the same thing basically every single day.
4: Yeah, I thought about that.
2: It's like a self-imposed uniform. I wear a black t-shirt and jeans almost every single day of my life.
4: It's a ritual. It's a routine.
2: It is.
4: It's fine.
2: And you know
4: it's
2: why?
4: Fine.
2: I like to think of myself much like Steve Jobs. You know, because Steve Jobs also did the same sort of thing.
3: There's something to be said.
2: I don't have to think about it, right?
3: Yeah, you don't have. I hate thinking about what I'm going to wear in the morning. Like, I mean, I'm with you. I wear slightly different colors, but, like, it's the same brand of shirt, same style of shirt, same jeans every single day. I just grab whichever one's on top of the pile because, like, when you're waking up early in the morning, like, do you want to make a decision about, like, what you're going to wear when you... It doesn't matter for us.
2: It doesn't matter at all. I mean, we're wildly unappealing, and we're on the radio.
3: Yeah, it's not like we have a sales job where we're out meeting clients or trying to convince people of anything. We're just a bunch of hobos in a room with a microphone.
2: Greg said, I watch Seinfeld every night before bed. I haven't missed a day in 20 years.
4: Oh, if that's my quirk.
2: Yeah.
4: I watch Harry Potter a disgusting amount.
2: It's
4: wild
2: to me.
4: For some people... I don't think you really understand what that means. What it means is that on Friday, when I get done with work, I start on Harry Potter 1, The Sorcerer's Stone, and I end literally, there's 8 films, probably by Sunday, and then I start all over again on Monday.
3: And you've been doing this for how long? How many years?
4: Probably 4.
3: Four or five years,
4: like that, like the way that I'm doing it now, because it used to just be like I would turn it on for bed. John Williams, the best scorer of all time. It's theater of the mind. I can close my eyes. I've seen it enough, and it puts me right to bed. But
2: my t-shirt and jeans, that's weird, huh?
4: Well, I think we're all on the spectrum, you see.
2: Yeah, okay, got it.
4: Everyone
2: we're
4: is.
2: All odd.
4: Right.
2: Yeah. Jeff joining us today. Jeff, what's your quirk?
5: Yeah, I just got in the car to go home from work, and I heard you talking about the guy who puts his left shoe on first every day.
2: Yeah.
5: Well, I'm a former U.S. Marine, and they teach us from day one of boot camp, everything is left, right, left, right, left, right. So there are probably former Marines all over this country who put their left shoe on every day as the first shoe to this day.
4: Do you also find yourself walking in that manner as well? Like, do you count in your head or say left, right as you're walking to fill the empty space in your head?
5: Anymore. You don't have to keep count. It just gets so ingrained in you. That's just the way it is.
4: Once a Marine, always a Marine.
3: I was going to say, my dad is a Marine, and he would always make it a point to say, there's no such thing as a former Marine.
4: Yep.
2: Yeah,
3: they're just
2: there you go.
3: Marines.
5: Exactly. I yell TV all time. It's not an ex-Marine, it's former Marine.
2: That's right. Jeff, thanks
5: so
2: for the call, man.
5: I'll be walking down the street with my soda or my coffee, and I'll stop to take a drink, because Marines don't drink while walking.
2: And then after you're done taking that drink, you go... Left, right, left, right.
4: He only drinks that coffee with his left hand.
2: That's right.
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1: Have you ever been in the wrong place at the wrong time? This guy that called the voicemail at 833-YO-DUMMY said that he walked in on a rather awkward situation.
2: Yeah, I wanted to share this story with you and get your guys' thoughts. So on Friday, I'm a insurance claims adjuster, and in the office building when I was getting ready to wrap up the day, I was swinging by to say goodbye to a couple of coworkers, and I saw that my boss and the guy that sits across from me are in a small conference room that we have here. So I kind of tapped the door real quick and was just going to pop my head in and make a joke about going to get beers. And now he was actually getting fired. Walked in on it. Very awkward. Has that ever happened to you where you've been at the wrong place at the wrong time?
3: Message deleted.
1: Would you consider that being at the wrong place at the wrong time? Depending on who it is.
4: If you like the guy.
1: We've had plenty of people that we've known over the years in this very schizophrenic business that we're in that have gotten laid off. And unfortunately, sometimes it's people that we really like. But I'd say the vast majority, I'm fine with them getting fired.
5: Well,
1: and
5: sure.
1: So if
5: oh,
1: I,
5: my God, Dave.
1: If I walk in on somebody that I don't like getting fired, I'm like, let me open a beer. Let me pull out a lawn chair and just open a beer.
5: Jeez Louise.
4: So, well, we've been in kind of the wrong place at the wrong time when we got fired. When we were working down in Houston, it was a situation we didn't want to be in. And we knew we were done. Like, they had fired our boss who had brought us in. We were just, like, working out this contract. We're like, we're just going to be done with this place when this contract is done. But they wanted us gone. And we come in on, I believe it was a Friday. And we knew the next Friday was probably going to be our last day.
1: Uh-huh.
4: Dave's card works to get into the parking garage, works in the elevator, and then all of a sudden
1: doesn't work to get into the studios. And I'm like, huh, that's funny. They put the wrong date in to cut off access to my card to get into the studios.
5: To be fair, what a blessing, because you guys were, first of all, Mahoney was wearing suits every day. Talk about inauthentic. And
4: yeah, man,
5: secondly, you guys were on a soccer
4: music.
5: Mom station. Yeah. Also inauthentic.
4: Man,
5: you guys are truly, like, you guys used to have, like, wear affliction with thumb rings and have, like, bleached tips and listen to, like, grunge music. And you guys are like, hey, here's some Gavin DeGraw. Like, what?
4: Here's
5: what a
4: Katy
5: blessing.
4: Perry.
5: Yeah.
4: Dave knew he was going to have four kids. And so we had to earn money, man.
1: Yeah.
4: Got to do what I got to do.
5: Fair. Got to do the check.
4: And OnlyFans didn't exist back then, so we couldn't even be getting naked for money.
1: You think there's a market for that now?
5: Mahoney got more clothes.
4: Well, I mean, I was skinnier back then.
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1: The single greatest meal or snack that you can buy for under $5. Now, Otter, you said, what year is it? What do you mean you can buy a meal for under $5?
2: There's Mary just no way.
1: Chimed in on Facebook at Dave Mahoney, said, Jack in the Box tacos. Warm, wilted lettuce, American cheese, the cheese that has no business being on tacos. Deep fried, dripping with grease. Oddly reminiscent of the color of an orangutan's coat. You can get three tacos for under $5.
2: No. You guys totally led me astray. I had my very first Jack in the Box taco a couple weeks ago, and everybody's always like, this is the best taco. Mahoney always talking about how great these tacos are. This lady, what was her name?
1: Mary.
2: Paige. Mary. She
1: not even close.
2: Just said that these tacos were incredible. They have a slice of American cheese from like a hamburger on it.
3: Yeah,
2: guys,
3: yeah. That's
2: they
3: America.
2: are leading you astray. Do not listen.
3: See,
2: it
3: you
2: is
3: are
2: not good.
3: You made
2: it's
3: the mistake of eating these sober, Audrey. And you, like, if you have a history with these tacos, which I do, I've been, you know, like those were my staple in high school. When you go back 25 years ago, you know, I was 18 years old and had no money.
1: Sure.
3: Two tacos from Jack in the Box for 99 cents then.
2: Is
3: they
2: it around
3: are
2: that
3: still
2: long?
3: 99 cents if you buy them on the app. You can still get two tacos for 99 cents if you use the app at Jack in the Box. And it's hard to beat that price. You know?
1: Hot Tub Lori checking in said, I'm going with Mahoney on this one. The $1.50 hot dog and soda from Costco is the best deal in America. And then she chimed in with an additional fact. In 2024, Costco sold 229 million hot dog soda combos. And I think about 130 million of those to Mahoney.
2: How much is a Costco membership for the year?
3: They have different plans.
2: Okay.
3: But I think I pay. Oh, actually, I get paid to shop at Costco because I'm a business
2: How much
3: business
2: does
3: member.
2: It cost?
3: It's like, I think, like $60.
2: So you're not really paying a dollar for the hot dog.
1: You're paying $60.
3: No, I get money back for shopping there. I actually just got like $300 back from Costco because.
2: So normal people.
3: Who shop at Costco and
2: get $300 back.
3: If you have the Business Plus account, you do. I'm curious.
2: Okay.
3: It makes me wonder, though, does Costco sell more hot dogs than Major League Baseball?
2: No, but I love
3: you
2: how,
3: don't
2: I
3: think
2: love
3: so?
2: Your passion.
3: Costco's open.
1: 229 million hot
3: and
1: dogs.
3: And there's more
1: is a
3: Costco's.
1: Lot.
3: There's only 30 baseball parks.
2: I love your passion for this question. Continue to chat GPT it, please.
1: This one is from an obvious health nut. Evan said a 20-ounce Red Bull is still under $5 in most places, and that's what gets me through the morning.
2: That is a meal. Let me tell you, as a girl who was chugging Celsius's and they were 2 for $4 at one point, yeah, man, I get you.
1: I know it's not healthy either, but under $5 snack that always satisfies me, and I will sometimes very ashamed to eat the entire sleeve. Can of Pringles, OG Pringles.
2: Oh, have they inflated in price? Because at one point they were $1.
1: Yeah, I think they're like $2.29 now.
2: Oh,
1: like
2: Molly! During COVID, they were $1.
1: Still feels like a deal, and I'm just bloated with sodium afterwards.
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1: That's Y-O-D... What? Hold on. Y-O-D-U-M-M-Y. Isn't there a B in there?
2: Well, this is rather hurtful. Sky in the chat said that Dave gets his hand stuck in the Pringles can because he's retaining too much sodium.
3: Mm.
2: Not true. I'm certainly not the only one, though. When I finish the can of Pringles, you tip it up and then get all the crumbs in your mouth.
3: That's dangerous, though, because there are like long shards, yeah. And if they go vertical, boy.
2: It's a risk worth taking.
3: The roof of your mouth is going to get tore up.
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2: A tenth.
3: One-tenth. 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
4: You are a smart shopper, Bob.
2: Brett, big fan of 7-Eleven Buffalo Chicken Rollers, 2 for $3 plus a big gulp for 99¢. They're actually really good. And about 30, God, he's doing this too, the Mahoney. And 2 have 30 grams of protein.
3: Oh, yeah.
2: And only 380 calories. So they're not bad for you either.
3: I mean, that's
4: just not true.
3: That protein to calorie ratio is pretty high on that one. Since people have mentioned the $1.50 hot dog from Costco, I mean, I feel like everybody knows about that. The pizza is also like $2.50 for a slice, which is also a hell of a deal for a damn near quarter slice of pizza. People are forgetting about Del Taco. On Taco Tuesday, you can get 3 tacos for $1.
2: Really?
3: Yes.
2: Do you have to order a drink or something?
3: No.
2: Or
3: just 3. It's 3 for just 1. Taco Tuesdays. Huh. And I will say, people are sleeping on Del Taco.
2: Julia on Facebook said, made to order deli sandwich at Sprouts. Only $5. Trying to eat healthier. Pretty good deal.
4: Huh.
2: Maybe I just have a trash palate. I still very much like ramen.
4: I was just going to say, how's no one said ramen? You can get like them for 65 cents now. Also, inflation, they used to be 10 cents. But. Yeah. Yeah, ramen. I don't know. I just feel like $5 meals, you're still hungry after, so you're never really spending just $5.
3: Again,
4: are you just trying to argue with me today?
3: Why are you so combative? Because she's out here defaming Costco.
4: I'm sorry I went after your hot dog. It's not the first time, I'm sure.
3: She called my baby ugly, you know?
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1: Audrey was almost murdered yesterday, left dead in cold blood on the side of the road by a pack of 13-year-old children.
2: Yes, oh my gosh. I mean, that really is the story, Dave, is that I was going for a run, and I was already, like, pretty winded, and I got kind of, like, sideswiped by this pack of e-scooter young girls in hoochie shorts.
3: How young are we talking, like?
2: Probably 13.
3: 13? There's nobody on this planet who has less empathy and more vitriol than a 13-year-old girl.
2: I was the meanest version of myself.
3: Middle school kids are the devil.
2: So okay. Mean.
1: So here's the question.
2: So mean.
1: Yeah, that meme went viral, whatever it was, a month or two ago about could 100 men beat up a single gorilla? I'm curious, if you're being honest with yourself and with us, how many 13-year-olds could you successfully beat up?
2: I mean,
3: on e-scooters? They have e-scooters?
1: They can zip around.
3: They're like the cavalry, man. Yeah, they've got the speed on their hands. I don't know if I can take any.
2: I don't think I could take any.
3: So how many of them were there on the sidewalk?
2: There were seven.
1: Oh,
3: seven of these
2: whenever
3: girls?
2: Whenever I say a pack, a gaggle of girls, I mean it. And they were going to meet up with other girls. And I was like, what kind of gang is this? Like, there were 13-year-old girls. They were all cute.
1: Yeah.
2: But I knew that they were mean. And I knew that if I were to make eye contact with
1: them,
2: they were going to make fun of me.
1: Yeah.
2: You know? Like, I knew that I stood not a chance, like, physically or emotionally up against these girls.
3: They did not ease the way for the runner because, I mean...
2: No, they didn't.
3: Pedestrians right away on a sidewalk. Yeah. Walk is on there.
2: Yeah, they really almost ended my life, which honestly I was kind of hoping for because that run was pretty brutal.
1: 3 to 4 is my answer.
3: You're not taking 3 to 4.
1: Yeah, I could take 3 to 4.
3: No, I don't think so.
1: Yeah.
3: Not with scooters.
2: Not with scooters.
3: I think on foot, some dad strength coming there, but like with the scooters,
1: all you have to do is overpower one, and then you also have a scooter.
3: You're too fat for that scooter, man. That's a scooter built for a 13-year-old girl.
1: Excuse me?
3: Sorry, bro. These are the truths of being an old man.
1: Wow.
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2: The hardest job that you've ever had. Jim is on the line. But, Jim, let me tell you this story first of this one particular woman out of Columbia, South Carolina, that has gone viral. And it's because she was being filmed while working at her job. And she didn't even know that she was being filmed because she was so busy doing stuff. But it got posted online by a customer that had come into the Burger King that she was working at. And the reason why everyone was like, why? Okay, this is interesting. That
3: why is Burger King filming?
2: Well, so it was a customer that had gone into a Burger King and they noticed this woman seemingly was doing it all because she was literally doing it all. She was the only person working at this Burger King. So she was single-handedly managing the grill, the drive-thru, cleaning, doing food prep, and she was working there for 12 plus hours at a time. She's a 25-year-old single mom of three working at this Burger King. And again, she didn't even know that she was being filmed because there was customers that were coming in and they're like, is she the only one here? And turns out she was.
3: Is she the manager?
2: So I don't know if she's the manager or not. I don't think so. And I guess this Burger King is in a lot of trouble now.
3: Yeah.
2: Because that violates their policy and there's obviously huge staffing issues and everything else. She's doing it by herself multiple times.
3: Wow.
2: And people were furious about it because they're like, what do you mean you're making this poor 25-year-old single mom of three for nothing?
3: Yeah.
2: Right? But, yeah, pretty...
4: Did they start a GoFundMe for her, at least?
2: They've started a GoFundMe. Last check, it raised almost $10,000, so that's something.
3: Good for her.
4: Nice.
2: Jim, crappiest job you ever had, what was it?
5: Dishwasher, pot washer at First Cafeteria. Just back-bending, washing pots. And they got a lot of pots there.
2: Dude, I tell you, as somebody that spent a lot of time, my very first job ever was a dishwasher at a place called Sawmill Inn in Brainerd, Minnesota. And then I went on to wash dishes a couple other places. You don't really understand that the only way to get through the dishes, if you've never washed dishes before, is by having the water scalding hot. And it burns your hands bad. Not just when you're rinsing all the stuff down.
5: Those pots.
2: Yes. And
5: you
2: then
5: get those pots clean.
2: And then
5: you got to go back on the line.
2: When you pull them out of the dishwasher as well, because you have to rinse them down and try to scrape all the crap off, put them in the dishwasher, and then they're
5: get it all off.
2: Like 1,000 degrees coming out of that dishwasher.
4: Which makes me never want to wash another. I wash dishes briefly. And made me never want to wash another dish for the rest of my life.
2: See, I feel like it conditioned me. Like when I do dishes at the house or something, I'm like, oh, it's only a sink full of dishes. That's so much better than when I was working at like the summer camp.
4: See, I want cardboard or the paper plates, man. That's just what I like. If I could live, if I didn't have a wife and a child, I would just live off of paper plates and plastic forks.
3: Oof, man. Probably my worst job that I ever had, and I hope that my friend is not listening, but I helped nanny her baby. At 3 months old.
4: You nannied a 3 month old?
3: 3 months to 6 months. I was 22.
2: So you didn't know what you're doing.
3: Well, not only did I not know what I was doing, but this child, love her heart. She was 3 months old and was only taking a bottle, like breastfed. So like she would not take a bottle for me. So she would scream cry. For 6 hours straight.
2: How much were you getting paid? Do you remember?
3: I don't remember, but it was certainly wasn't not enough because like that really I think was the height of my drinking career. That was a lot. That was a lot.
2: Yeah.
3: And, I mean, this child, bless her heart. I mean, like she eventually we got her on foods pretty early. Like she like took to foods pretty quickly. But I mean, by that month, by 3 months in of constant crying because I could not feed this poor baby.
2: Yeah.
3: But she ended up like crying so much for her as well, her mother, that they tried to do the crying it out method.
2: Oh, cool.
3: At night, because they just couldn't sleep because she just was constantly crying. Bit the tip of her tongue off.
4: Oh my God.
3: On her crib.
2: Worst job that you ever had. Did you ever make a kid bite their own tongue off? Audrey's fault.
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1: That's Y-O-D... What? Hold on. Y-O-D-U-M-M-Y. Isn't there a B in there?
2: Worst or hardest job that you ever had? Chris joining us today. Chris, worst job you ever had? What was it?
3: So, I don't know what category you guys are considering worst, but the toughest job I ever had was emotionally draining. When I was like 16, 17, 18, 19 years old, I worked at a retirement home out in Peoria.
4: Oh.
3: And I got so attached to these individuals because their kids would just drop them off at the door with a suitcase and leave them.
2: Wow.
3: And I go, okay, then you're responsible. And I used to, you know, help them take showers and bathe and walk and exercise and feed them and pills and all that stuff. But when I went to my 7th funeral for this guy named Hank that I absolutely wanted to adopt, I couldn't mentally handle it anymore.
2: Dude, so, at 16 to 19 years old, you having to deal with like end of life stuff, that is heavy.
4: Well, you're
2: brother.
4: Still developing as a human yourself. Right. So now I'm curious. So this happened whenever you were a teen, right? Like this was a job that was emotionally draining. What do you do now?
3: Well, I got out of the military. Now I'm a truck driver. So
2: yeah, little bit easier to deal with. Like you
4: still
2: are well,
4: taxing,
2: but
4: though,
2: you are well conditioned to deal with traffic as opposed to that. Yeah, hardest job you ever had. Trish on the line. Trish, what's up?
5: Hey, gentlemen, how we doing?
2: Doing good, thank you.
5: Good. How's Audrey?
4: Hello.
5: Good to hear your voice again.
4: Yeah, for sure. So, what was the hardest job that you've ever had?
5: The grossest job I've ever had.
4: Ooh, even better.
5: Was working in the adult bookstore.
2: Oh.
4: Oh, my jaw is on the floor.
6: How long did you work at an adult bookstore for? And did you work the late night shift?
5: I worked all shifts.
4: Well, thanks so much for the call, Trish. My goodness gracious, girlfriend.
2: Yeah, appreciate you. All right, Sid, what's up?
7: Okay, so I was an electrician in the Navy. And part of the electrician's responsibility on a ship is change out the aircraft warning light at the very top of the mast on top of the ship.
2: Okay, that's
7: tough.
2: So
7: I had to climb all the way up there. Take the cover off the light, and there's like 15 little light bulbs inside this. So to change out all 15 of those little lights and put the cover back on. And fortunately, we weren't out at the ocean. We're in port, but the ship was still swaying back and forth, and I'm like 150 feet above the water. Yeah, pretty scary.
4: Oh, my gosh.
2: Yeah, when you're defying death. And
6: like,
2: you're
6: well,
2: like,
6: just climbing 150 feet in general.
4: This is how exhausting. I know that I am weak.
6: I climb a 10-foot ladder and I want to die.
4: I just want to sit in a comfortable studio and yap for a living. You know what I mean? Like, what do you mean you were climbing 150 feet in the air? You're a strong man.
2: And you had to carry 15 different light bulbs with you.
4: You don't even have that many hands.
2: Yeah, that's too many bulbs.
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2: Talking about the hardest jobs that we ever had, I've got two, and I don't really know which one is worse, because one was like physically very taxing and the other one was emotionally very taxing. So the one that was emotionally taxing, interestingly enough, was when I was just mowing grass. So I mowed grass in the summer months, and I was, I think, 16, 17 years old at the time. It's where I actually really fell in love with morning radio, because I would listen to John Boy and Billy while I was out there cutting grass. But it was at a retirement home. And at this retirement home, we would have to take the weed whacker and go in and clean up like the interior courtyards that they had as well. And we had a very strict directive to not allow anyone to escape.
3: Yeah, what? That's very important, Dave.
2: And they put it on me, the 16-year-old with a weed whacker, to not let anyone out.
4: Oh, that's scary.
2: And that wouldn't have been that big of a deal if there wasn't constantly people coming up to me pleading to get out. They're like, please let me out. And I'm like, I don't know what to say.
4: Am I allowed to make a joke here?
2: Sure.
4: Okay, so, because I feel like this feels really insensitive. I mean, how did you hear them if you were doing lawn work?
2: So they would approach me and ask me to break them out.
4: So
2: which
4: you
2: was
4: just
2: nuts.
4: Take the weed whacker and be like, back.
3: No. See, you should have made some money smuggling stuff in.
2: Oh, you're right. I wasn't, you know, 16 years old.
3: You got to hustle, man. Yeah. Like, what kind
4: of contraband are you bringing retire home people?
3: So, you know, my
2: book full of applesauce.
3: My grandfather lives in an assisted living facility. You know, he's 90 years old, but you know,
4: but he's a pimp. He's seen a lot of ladies.
3: He's got quite a few girlfriends. But
2: because the guys don't last, you know?
4: He's getting a butt full of a contraband of Blue Chew. Huh?
3: He wants cigarettes, though. I mean, my grandfather, it's crazy. He's 90 years old. Actually, just turned 91 and still smokes.
2: Well, there's no point in stopping now.
3: I'm not going to lecture him or say, you do you. You're 91. If you wanted, like, cocaine, get cocaine.
2: You're 91. You've had a great ride already.
3: I feel like if I'm still kicking, somehow, if I'm still alive at 91, I am 100% doing all sorts of hard
4: drugs. I'm trying
3: for
4: stuff.
3: Sure.
4: I might be gay for a day. I mean, there's nothing else to do.
3: Right.
4: Who knows what's going on in the nursing homes.
2: So the other one was when I worked at a summer camp. And in hindsight, it was definitely violating, I'm sure, all kinds of child labor laws. Because we were like volunteer on the maintenance crew for the entire summer.
3: Mm-hmm.
2: And they had me one day that I still very distinctly remember the smell. Go beneath the kitchen where they had this massive grease trap, and I had to clean it out by hand. And I'm just talking like your whole arm submerged, and it's just this black goo, and you're just scooping it out.
3: There's no smell worse than open sewage. It's like open sewage and a old ass grease trap.
2: Just absolutely awful. All right, Chris, yours.
5: 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It was the worst day of the job. I used to do telemarketing selling credit protection for Providian credit cards to people in Manhattan. And I had to work on 9/11.
3: Oh my God.
5: People are calling in to activate their credit cards. And like, how was your day? How do you think my day's going? And I'm like, I'm so sorry to hear that, but we'd like to sell you on credit protection right now.
3: Because you're like a 27% interest rate.
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2: Stacey is joining us today for Cover Your Ears. Stacey, 30 seconds on the clock for each one of these tunes. They are some of the biggest rock songs ever released. You're trying to figure out what they are. The first one has got 1,700 views. Got some lifelines if necessary. Are you ready for your first?

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1: It's
0: from an artist called Wonderific. Okay, Stacy, for the win.
1: That's a tough one, Dave.
2: Okay, yeah. So Nothing Else Matters from what? Metallica.
0: Wow! Yes!
3: 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Dave and Mahoney. 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There's always something to win with 106.3 The Core. Just one of
1: those days. July 30th could be one of those days that you never forget because we're sending people to see 311 and the Dirty Heads at Pine Knot. 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
1: I love beer, and I love I love when beer touches my mouth. I love the look of it. I love the smell of it. It's kind of what got me into radio, if I were being completely honest. And so I love that we are able to celebrate beer every single week here on the show. And this week's beer is near and dear to my heart. I couldn't think of anything else to rhyme. It's from Firestone Walker. It's a brand new one over the last couple of years. This is called Hopnosis IPA. It's a 6.7% alcohol by volume beverage. And what I did not know, but Audrey pointed to me as we started to drink this before the segment started, this is not a normal IPA. So It's not a big West Coast style, hit you in the face with a bunch of pine and hops. This is a cold IPA. And
2: if is a little misleading because it's called Hopnosis.
1: So, it is.
2: Yeah, I mean, you'd think that this would be a really hoppy IPA, but Audrey, your first comment was quite the opposite.
3: I made everybody take a sip early because I was like, wait, hold on. Do we have the description of this beer correct? Because like Mahoney said, I was partaking. I was imbibing a little early. Mm-hmm. And yeah, it's a cold IPA, which means what, Mahoney?
1: It is made with a lager yeast, not a ale yeast. So it has more attributes like lagers out there instead of your traditional IPAs. But they call this a cold IPA, new style over the last like 5-6 years. So I'm interested. I'm
3: almost done with my beer, man. You better get to get it. Right. Well, get to drinking, buddy.
2: Cool looking can. I mean, it kind of looks like a dollar bill with gold mixed into it. I mean, overall, Firestone and their artwork, very classic. But yeah,
1: it feels very Illuminati-ish.
2: It does, yeah.
1: The classic stylings from Firestone Walker. Their cans always look good. Taking a big whiff, moving on to smell. It smells like a lager too. There's not a big hop nose on this at all. And let's do what we love the most, which is taste this beer. Once again, the Firestone Walker Hopnosis IPA. Cheers.
2: Cheers. Boy, that drink's easy. Audrey's done. That is a fine beer.
3: I'm going to let you know right now, that's a 10 out of 10 for me. I am blown away by that. Firestone usually knocks out of the park for me, especially whenever it comes to their winter beers. Firestone is probably one of our better rated breweries that we've had on this show. I do not like IPAs. I love. This is a good gateway IPA. It's easy. It's drinkable. I could have multiple of these and not feel bloated. This is a good bathing suit beer. 10 out of 10.
1: Wow. That it may be the highest rating we've ever gotten from you. Which
3: I haven't finished a beer in a really long time. I'm like literally my glass is gone.
2: I mean, you just generally don't really drink a whole lot of beer. And
3: no, not
2: you
3: anymore.
2: Just plowed right through it.
3: That was
2: good for you.
3: Yeah, that was great.
1: Dave, you're a big IPA guy. You love the big hoppy, big West Coast style IPAs. What do you think of this one?
2: So normally when a beer is not like an IPA or some like specialty, like a Mother Earth, something like that, it's kind of bland to me, which is why I don't really drink a whole lot of beer if it's just like a regular schmegular lager. This has got enough of a flavor profile where it doesn't feel boring to me. Mm-hmm. And I dig it. I could stand, actually, I would appreciate some more hops if they were in there. But without them, it still feels like an interesting beer, which is why I like
1: it. So let me ask you guys this, because I don't know if it's just my face sweating and my beard I'm tasting. So it's hard to discern. I swear I did shower this morning. Is there a little bit of salt near the end or anywhere near there? Are you getting any?
2: No, like you're a light, you're a sweaty pinch? Man.
1: Am I just tasting my own sweat?
3: No, I don't know if it's salty, but Dave and I were kind of doing this little taste test earlier.
1: Something.
3: It's drier. It's almost like Chardonnay-y. Like there's something
2: really
3: like a dry on the back end, which without us getting too heady, no pun intended here. But I mean, like it is a drier hop personally for me, which I also, Chardonnay is my favorite wine. So that's probably also why I'm enjoying it.
2: It makes you want to go back and drink more.
1: That's what I'm feeling. Maybe that's, I'm confusing for saltiness, but it's an interesting finish there.
3: I will say this is very, very light.
1: Producer Chris, yes or no?
4: Yes. I mean, you know, I'm not a big IPA fan. I can't remember what the other IPA we had in the last year that I said I would drink. This is number one to me now.
3: The only complaint
4: I have is there's just a little bit of an aftertaste I'm not a fan of. But going in is so smooth. It's so smooth.
1: It's a well-priced beer. So I got this one actually in a multi-pack. So I think I paid $14.99 for like a 12-pack of like three different beers that were offered by Firestone
2: Walker.
1: Still,
2: just over $1 a beer. Yeah, that's good.
1: Reasonably priced. The thing that actually surprised me the most about this, you get that the hops are there at the very beginning and then quickly dissipate through at the end, throughout the beer. And it does end dry.
2: The dryness in the aftertaste, like the hops can linger a bit.
1: It's
3: but I don't hate it.
1: I don't hate it either. It's a good flavor. I like it a lot. But there's no, for 6.7% alcohol by volume, almost a 7%er.
3: No alcohol taste.
1: It is incredibly smooth on that, but it does have a, it's smooth with not a big alcohol bite, but it still has a nice Christmas to it. Crisp.
3: But also Christmas, which is fine.
1: And could be a little Christmassy too. Overall, I'm a fan of this beer. Cold IPAs in general, pretty good. This is a, I mean, no shock to anybody. Firestone Walker doing another great job on a beer. So can I get a drum roll, please, Dave?
2: Here you go.
1: Oh, Mahoney's Beer Scale Supremacy. I give the Firestone Walker Hopnosis IPA a 4.1 out of 5.
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Saginaw, Bay City, Midland, everywhere in between. It's Kenzie on 106.3 The Core. And can you believe that it's freaking Friday already, dude? How did that happen? Tell me what you got going on. I'm nosy. 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

Well, I just had to do a double take at my thigh. I guess I got a giant scratch from a demon in my sleep last night. What the hell? It's Kenzie on 106.3 The Cord. And, no, I'm kidding. It was my cat. And I remember it happening. But anyway, it's Ed Show with double take on The Cord.

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We want you to GTFO and see a

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Check it out, 106 Tree the Core. We did the whole Netflix documentary trend with you sickos that like to text in profanity to us. You little nasties. No, I'm just kidding. Keep it coming.

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1: Buffalo Traffic Jam, that's Fool's Gold on 106 Street the Core. I love that song, actually. And speaking of Buffalo Traffic Jam, have you watched the new Little House on the Prairie on Netflix? Is that like something that we're doing? Are we watching it? It kind of looks good, but it also looks scary because like there's like wolves and like I don't know if like animals get attacked and like I don't want to see any of that. Okay. Yes, it's got like that cottagecore vibe to it, but I don't know. I don't know. Have you watched it? 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

Mackenzie, I want to see through the corn. 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It was a very upsetting but fun revelation. I realized what interest on a mortgage actually looks like because I broke it down, right? I was looking at it and I was like, okay, we pay a little extra here for the new place and blah, blah, blah. And I'm like, oh, so that 500 and some dollars is just going to nothing. Oh, you mean I only paid $99 towards the actual... Oh, so this is a game now. 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No, we're not. Well, now we are, because now we understand.

0: Look, if Taylor Swift is so great, then why wasn't she on the Tony Hawk Pro Skater soundtrack?
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0: Oh, yeah, right. 106.3, The Core.

Saginaw County, we're not feeling so good after all. It's 106.3 The Core, and it looks like the parasite has hit Saginaw County. Raspberries and bagged salads and all that kind of stuff. But the Bay City Times Facebook page, the comments are hilarious. People are just like, oh, so now we're stocking up on toilet paper again. Wow, explosive diarrhea sounds like a great way to drop 20 pounds fast. Who needs Ozempic when we've got cyclopsoriasis or whatever it's called? Psoriasis, I know that, isn't it? Then someone else said, wait, little dubbies don't do that. Are you kidding me? What is wrong with us as a society? Enjoy some music from Biba Doobie. All I did was dream of you. That toilet. I'm just kidding. It's 106.3 The Core.

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0: How would you like to go check out Dexter and the Moon Rocks in Los Angeles in September? Could be you. GTFO. And go see a show with Beatniks in Midland. That's right. Coming up at noon, I got that next keyword for you to text in for your chance to win.
1: 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Just one of
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Literally anywhere other than Michigan. Here's your code word.

A 4,000-year-old tablet was written on by a boy complaining about the clothes his mother made for him. It's 106.3 The Core, and just thinking, I'm like, the first documented whining child who said that was complaining about his clothes, right? 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

0: Summers in mid-Michigan are beautiful, but sometimes you just need to get the f*** out. We want you to GTFO and see a show. 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Then you could soon GTFO and see a show with The Core. 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

I was not expecting to see that these guys are doing a little bit of a tour. That's right, Everlast. How would you like to GTFO and go see them at the Red Rocks in Colorado with 303 and Slick Rick? You could. Got to get qualified, though. Text the keyword GIFT, G-I-F-T. 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

0: Rhoda Van Fleet, Player Games on 106.3 The Core. And I'm looking at like paying bills like a game now, especially when it comes to like a mortgage, right? Trying to get that principal down. I'm all obsessed with this now. And then my friend, I was talking to her about it. She's like, I'm glad that you view finances as a game because I've named my stocks that I invest in different Barbie names. She's got Barbie, Skipper, and Teresa. And I said, girl, why has Teresa got no money? And she said, because I haven't poured into her yet. And I was like, are you kidding me?
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different Detroit Taco Bells have stopped selling certain items after customers reportedly got that parasite-causing explosive diarrhea. You know what I mean? It's 106 through the core, and it does feel like less breaking news and more like Taco Bell returning to its roots, right? It's like a tale as old as time. Now with laboratory confirmation.

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something really awesome is happening next week, and I'm so stoked. It's me giving you the opportunity at winning our last tickets to see the Foo Fighters at Ford Field in Detroit on August 6th. Dude, from 106.3 The Core, this is happening starting on Monday. 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Man, I'm excited.

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Well, cool. Giant storms carrying potentially deadly fungal spores could sweep across several states this summer. It's Kenzie 106.3 The Core, but not here apparently, so we don't have to panic, but nature has officially run out of normal weather and started releasing limited edition, like, The Last of Us. I don't know what's going on, but...

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Kenzie, 106.3 The Core. Meatball's got another keyword for you this afternoon. It's a GTFO. And go see a show, all thanks to Beatniks in Midland. Where would you go and who would you see? 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

0: San Francisco voted to allow Amsterdam-style cannabis cafes. And are we jealous or what? It's 106.3 The Core. Soon you'll be able to order like a latte and a, you know, bagel or pastry and then have an hour-long conversation about whether trees can feel embarrassed or not. Is it coming here?
1: 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Just one of
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To me, nothing is more fun on the weekend than checking out the farmer's market. It's 106 Through the Core. I'm Kenzie. And I want to know who has your favorite farmer's market. We're not putting anybody against each other, but I want to know, like, where you find your favorite produce and your favorite, like, fun stuff, like the honeys and the, you know, all the locally made stuff. 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

A North Carolina Sheriff's Department plans to use a humanoid robot for hostage negotiations. Will we get this? I hope not. It's Kenzie 106.3 The Core. Because listen, nothing calms a tense situation like a mechanical man thing slowly approaching and saying, "Hello, human." Like, I have watched enough Law and Order to know that this meeting will not end well.

I need your help. It's Kenzie on 106.3 The Core. I bought a Nickelodeon Coloring the 90s coloring book, and I want to take it with me up north this weekend. And I'm going to bring markers, actually, to do this. But I want to know, should I color them how they're supposed to look? Or should I color them in fun colors that they were not? Like, even maybe opposite of the color wheel. Text me. Let me know. 989-754-1063.

0: 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We want you to GTFO and see a show. Anywhere in the country, thanks to 106.3 The Core. 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Then you could soon GTFO and see a show with The Core. No, seriously, if you haven't had a vacation in months, get the f*** out of here!
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0: 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The Lumineers. And Mary J. Blige with Elle DeBarge.
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It's Drone Animal Rescue, and I think that everybody needs one of these in their, like, community. Or maybe, do I start this? I don't know, but it is the most incredible thing. Like, they get to, like, find their pets and reunite. Oh, my gosh. I could watch it all day.

You've been hard at it lately, so let's just take a minute and relax. Ah, much better. This moment of Zen brought to you by 106.3 The Core. Now get back to work. Those reports won't file themselves.

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I hope that you have a lovely weekend. 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

know if you guys saw or not, the last night I was on a live podcast with our buddies Vexed Venue. It was fun. We were talking about music, the local music scene, and I think we got some fun stuff in the future with them. Should be a ton of fun. It's Meatball 106.3 The Core. Welcome to Friday, damn it.

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3: Oh, Father, tell me

Khan continues to make headlines with his tour. It's me, Ball 106.3 The Core. Kenzie's going to be jealous of anybody that gets to go to see him. Hopefully, he does a second round and comes to Detroit or something. But, man, he did a performance the other night. It started to rain on him, and he just, like, soaked it in, literally. Crowd was all into it, man. Oh, videos all over social media. And while you're there, follow us at 106.3 The Core.

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6: 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Yeah, damn. That baby's ugly. 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

You got a chance to go see those guys and go to the sound check party for the Dirty Heads. Chance for you to win tickets for that coming up at 4 o'clock, and it is the last opportunity you're going to have with me. Breck's going to have more this weekend, but you can win that after 4 o'clock. So, like, what, 30-ish minutes from now? 35? 40? I don't know. Remember, we've had this discussion. I'm bad with numbers. Just listen to win after 4 o'clock on the court.

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0: Jet Chill and Double Take, Meatball 106.3 The Core. I know we don't have any Buc-ee's in Michigan. There's a couple in, like, I think the closest one might be in Ohio now, Dayton. I'm actually going to be crossing through and going to a few Buc-ee's on my way down to Florida. In the next week, I'm going on vacation, so Breck is going to be filling it for me. But I get to go to Buc-ee's. It makes me happy. I'm actually wearing my Buc-ee's shirt today because I freaking love Buc-ee's so much. But L.A., is apparently trying to infringe on the Buc-ee's world. They're creating their own version, I guess, of like a luxury gas station. People are calling it woke Buc-ee's. Buc-ee's is pretty woke already. I'm just saying, man. Like, they're paying people pretty damn well. I don't know how this is more woke than Buc-ee's. But they're saying it's a luxury gas station. What are they calling it? Maggie's, I think. Maggie's something or other. Maggie's Refuel. It's a luxury gas station. It's going to have like local croissants and matcha and premium CPG. I don't even know what that is. It's supposed to be really, really nice. And they're comparing it to Buc-ee's. The renderings just make it look like a normal gas station. Here's the thing. You're never going to compete with Buc-ee's. Never. Absolutely not. Is your mascot a giant beaver statue that you can like lay on and, you know, have a holistic religious experience around? No, it absolutely is not. This isn't woke Buc-ee's. This is just Erewhon gas station.
1: 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Just one of those
0: days. July 30th could be one of those days that you never forget because we're sending people to see 311 and the Dirty Heads at Pine Knob. 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We're sending you guys to the soundcheck party with Dirty Heads before the show. Chance to win tickets with myself at 4 o'clock all this week. And then coming in the weekend, Breck has a pair of tickets on Saturday and Sunday at noon. 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

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That's in honor of their album 7, Dirty Heads album 7. That came out and it's very, very good. Chance to win those right now, 106.3 The Core.

soundtrack of Saginaw Valley State. Yeah, or at least we think so. Nobody really asked them, but we assume they like good music too. 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

Man, Dexter and the Moonrocks are taking off. I think you already know this, but they're monsters. Meatball 106.3 The Core. They just spent another week on top of the charts with this one. Man, I don't think they're going anywhere anytime soon.

0: 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Alanis Morissette.
1: Yeah. I don't know.
0: Jordan Davis with Tucker Wetmore. The Lumineers. And Mary J. Blige with Elle DeBarge.
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To all our parents who said this was all just a phase, you were 100% right. 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And don't even get me started on how we fit in those skinny jeans.

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0: Well, there's Dirty Heads right there. One of those days, people. 106.3 The Core. Might get to see that live. If you qualify to win those tickets, text me the word 7 to 99-754-1063. That will get you entered. And by the way, if you're going to that show, maybe avoid Taco Bell. Or actually, Taco Bell's probably not so bad. It's maybe some of the other restaurants or food that might be an issue. There is a there's a thing going around in Michigan right now. Apparently, like a couple thousand people have gotten this. It is a parasitic outbreak called Cyclospora that is causing, and there's no delicate way to get around this, explosive diarrhea. It's apparently coming from like fresh produce, I guess. So like, you know, onions, tomatoes, things like that. Leading the charge in discouraging people from getting sick or keeping people from getting sick, Taco Bells around the state of Michigan especially have started pulling items from their menu. So things like lettuce, guacamole, pico de gallo, onion. So yes, leading the charge in trying to prevent people from having explosive diarrhea is Taco Bell. Oh, the irony.
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So I got a chance for you to GTFO and see a show. 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

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Buffalo Traffic Jam, they have announced they are going to put out a whole new record coming July 31st, Pictures of You, and they've released some new music off of it, which is pretty damn good. This one's called Too Young to Die. You want to listen to a little bit of it with me?

That dude's voice is incredible. I mean, what an insane sound, you know? I'm really stoked for that record to come out. Pictures of You coming out July 31st. This one should be on it too. Fool's Gold. It's on 106.3 The Core.

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If you're going to pick a show anywhere in the country to go to, where are you going? Text me, 989-754-1063. I want to know, because we're doing GTFO and see a show. I've mentioned before that, like, if I'm going anywhere, like, my bucket list venue is going to be Red Rocks out there in Colorado. So I just looked up the schedule and the stuff that's going on there. Some of the shows that I could be picking from if I went out there, Tedeschi, Trucker Band, Five Finger Death Punch would be kind of fun. Listen, I would love to see Need to Breathe. We gave away tickets to them. I think they're going to be Michigan Lottery Amphitheater later on this year. You could go see Andrea Bocelli, which, yeah, I'm down with that. But also, my favorite band and my favorite venue, Coheed and Cambria, are going to be there at Red Rocks on September 29th. I could GTFO and see that show if I were to win this contest, but I can't enter. You can. In fact, you can do it right now. Text me the word artist, A-R-T-I-S-T, to 989-754-1063.

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This sensation is going around the internet right now. I'm sure you've seen clips of it, but if you have not, let me introduce you to 16-year-old Nene Royale singing a cover song that I'm just going to let you guess as to what it is. By the way, she's also playing the guitar in this.

0: Dude, they cut over to Simon Cowell while she was singing that, and I swear to God, dollar signs were literally pouring out of his eyeballs and ears. That is insane. 16-year-old Nene Royal, she is playing a cover of Cranberry's Zombie on America's Got Talent. Go watch that whole damn video and tell me you don't have every goosebump on the planet.
1: 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We want you to GTFO and see a show. Anywhere in the country, thanks to 106.3 The Core. 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

I still have goosebumps, man. Oh, it was so good. Anywhere else, she's probably going to be out touring at some point. And you should GTFO and go see her show. Text me the word artist, A-R-T-I-S-T, now to 989-754-1063. 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

Special for you coming up in just a few minutes. It's Meatball 106.3 The Core. Cage the Elephant just released a new song today, and it is bonkers good. We're going to talk about it and play it for you in just a little bit on The Core.

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106.3 The Core. All right, let's do this. Brand new Cage the Elephant came out today. It's a song called Beaches in Tennessee on an unnamed, unreleased, soon to be announced at some time album that Cage is going to be putting out there. They just kind of work at their own pace, you know, but they're Cage the Elephant. It's the first new music from them we've heard in a couple of years. Matt and Brad Schultz wrote this song, Matt being the vocalist, Brad, of course, being the guitar player. In an interview with Consequence of Sound, Matt said, quote, Beaches in Tennessee, it's about wanting to be rescued from everything. Sonically, it took shape fairly quickly. We all fell in love with Brad's guitar part. We built the track from there. Personally, I felt like felt good writing it. We're presenting some heavy and some dark subject matter in a lighthearted way, but the situation is no longer in the present tense. Thankfully.

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What'd you guys think of the new Cage? Let me know. Text me 989-754-1063. Did you love it? Did you hate it? Are you questioning why there's beaches in Tennessee? 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It makes sense, I promise. I dig it. I love it. 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It's an awesome band. 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And

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0: she have a song, Beba Doobie? That's her name, Beba Doobie. All I Did Was Dream of You. It's Meatball, 106.3 The Core. That song makes me want to travel a lot. And in fact, in a couple of weeks, I'm going to be traveling. I'll be driving. I won't be flying. But apparently, I have the ability to sue some airlines for some of the conditions that I was subjected to when I flew. Because there are times where I'm like, you know what? I just want to buy the window seat. And I have done that before. I'm like, put me in the window so I can look outside. Because I enjoy that. It makes the time pass, you know, fairly quick. And, you know, if you could see the ground, it's a fun view. It's a fun thing to look at, you know. Put on a good playlist. Just watch the earth go by. It's very, very neat. But have you ever been flying? You buy the window seat and then you sit down and realize, oh, that's not a window. That's the space between the windows. You're just staring at a wall, right? Well, people have started suing airlines because they ordered a window seat, they bought and paid for a window seat, and to their right, or left, depending on which side of the plane you're on, no window. You're just between the two windows. Can't see out of it. They've started suing airlines. And they're winning these lawsuits because they paid for that window and they have no access to it. You know what? More power to them. This is the point where airlines finally get bit in the ass for trying to cram more people into planes than what they used to, because they tightened those rows up. You know, they put in more rows by putting the seats closer together. What they didn't account for was the windows, because they set those windows up to be right in line with all the aisles initially, and then they changed the aisles but didn't change the windows. So it's coming to bite them in the ass. So yeah, at this point, order the window. Order the window seat whenever you get a ticket to fly. It's like a 1 in 3 shot you're not going to have a window, and then you could sue the airline.
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My name is Meatballs, 106.3 The Core, and I am done for today. Greg Guerrero coming up next. Hey, this weekend, actually at noon on Saturday and Sunday, Breck is going to have another opportunity for you to win tickets to go to the soundcheck party with Dirty Heads and go see 311 at Pine Knob. It's going to be very, very cool. 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I'm out of here. Enjoy your evening. I'll see you tomorrow. Goodbye.

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1: The Foo Fighters at Ford Field is almost here, and we've got some food for you. 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
16: 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Well, now, there's a place where you can meet them fast. ZipRecruiter.